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You know, the one with the braids. Yeah. Well, I see you on Wednesdays all the time. You come in every Wednesday on your lunch break, I think. And you always order the special with the

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1: 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It's a lifestyle. It's a vibe. Vibe Radio. Now, you're feeling the vibe.

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I have a seat on the same old bench to watch the children play. 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

0: 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Please tell me you updated to 802.11n.
1: Yes! 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
0: Okay, cool. Thank you. Security's gonna let you out. Bye.

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We're the new kids on the block, and we're good. 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

0: Hello?
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0: I met this guy.
1: So when are you coming back to New York?
0: 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It's going so good. 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
1: What do you mean you don't know?
0: I don't know. I'm about to go shopping, though. Like, I'm about to go cop these
1: right now?
0: New Chanel. It's new Chanel right bag. 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

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We're the new kids on the block, and we're good. Think about it. Even the competition is listening. Yep, they're copying and pasting, you know. 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

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I'm gonna call you right back. 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I'm gonna call you back. I'm at the studio, man. 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Are you serious? How you know? Put that on everything. 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
1: It's not just ordinary radio. It's a movement. It's a lifestyle. It's a vibe. Vibe Radio. Now you're feeling the vibe.
2: 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But this is for you.

0: Bobby V, boy, what up?
1: Yo, what's up?
0: What part of the world you in now, man?
1: Yeah, I'm in L.A., man. I'm just kicking it on Melrose, man.
0: You know, there's a lot of girls out there in L.A. on Melrose. You need to slow down.
1: For sure.
0: All right, brother. Well, just hit me when you come back, man.
1: Yup.

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Show them the proof of his intimacy, of his love, of his grace bestowed upon you. Can I hear a shout tonight? Can you tell somebody about your God? Tell them he's real.

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Good morning, Father. This is the part of the week where our effort starts to run thin, where the patience we had on Monday isn't stretching us far, where we're doing the work, but we're doing it a little more tired than we let on. You see that, and you don't hold it against us. Thank you, Lord, that you don't require us to be at our best to be close to you. Thank you that you've been carrying more of this week than we probably realize. The things that could have gone wrong and didn't, the doors that opened, the peace that showed up when we had no business feeling peaceful. Father, reveal what this week has drained out of us. Put strength back in our bones, put clarity back in our thinking, put some joy back in our hearts, because somewhere between Monday and now, we misplaced a little of it. Lord, help us finish well. Not just finish well. Let the last part of this week be marked by the same care we started with. Let our work be honest. Let our word be good. Let the people who deal with us today walk away better for it. Guard us from the small things that steal our peace, the short tempers, the petty frustrations, the comparison, the complaining. Those things don't look like much, but they cost us more than we admit. Father, we pray for the ones who are barely holding on this morning, the ones dreading today, the ones putting on a face they don't feel, the ones fighting something in private that nobody around them knows about. Meet them right there, Lord. Let them feel carried. We pray for those who don't know you. Let something today make them curious about who you really are. Lord, we're not asking for a perfect day. We're asking for a faithful one. Walk with us, Father. Steady us. Use us. We love you, Lord. Have your way in us today. In Jesus' name, amen, amen, and amen.

You know the seasons I thought would break me. You know the nights I cried and the mornings I got up anyway. You know the doors that closed, the losses I carried, the prayers I prayed when I couldn't see any way forward. And here I am, still standing. Not because I was strong enough, but because you never let me fall all the way down. You carried me when I didn't even realize I was being carried. Thank you, Father, for being faithful when I was faithless. Thank you for loving me through my mistakes. Thank you for the things you protected me from that I'll never even know about. Lord, thank you for the people you've placed in my life, for the ones who checked on me, for the ones who prayed for me when I had no words left, for family, for friends, for the ones who stayed when it would have been easier to walk away. Bless them, Father, every single one of them. Pour back into their lives what they've poured into mine. Lord, thank you for the ones who aren't here to celebrate with me today. Thank you for the time I had with them and for the pieces of them I still carry. Father, as I step into this new year of my life, I'm asking you for more of you. Grow me. Soften me where I've grown too hard. Humble me where I've grown proud. Give me wisdom for the decisions ahead and peace for the things I can't control. Let this year be one where I love better, forgive faster, worry less, and trust you more. And Lord, use me. Whatever life you have left in me, let it count for something good. Let somebody be blessed because I'm still here. Thank you that you're not finished with me yet. The best of my story is still being written, and you're the one holding the pen. I love you, Lord. This new year of my life belongs to you. In Jesus' name, amen, amen, and amen.

Amen and good morning, and thank you very much for being in here with us this morning. Thank you very much for opening your eyes and thinking about me first. Celebrating us today. You're celebrating everything this morning. Good morning and thank you. Boy, I bring half a million greetings to go, so I'm just gonna just dive right in. Thanks for being here. And if I care with all, I guess you'd understand why. Alright, I got some from even yesterday. Yuli, good morning to you. Neva, alright, Auntie Cathy, good morning and thank you. Alright, now, Miss Martha, let me tell you, Miss Martha sent me a smile. She says, Mr. Pringles, my smile is a wonderful gift to you that can turn your birthday into something truly bright and special. To my role model, my rock, wishing you the happiest of birthdays, the one who holds our vibe family together. What? Just now. Let me take that from the top. I started reading and it was after the last message I got. So here we go. She says, dear Lord, thank you for the gift of life and for bringing Mr. Pringles safely to another birthday year. Thank you for your love and care in his past. As he starts his birthday, I pray for your wisdom to guide his step, give him strength for any challenges that he may face. Fill his heart with peace and help him to grow in faith and kindness. Oh Lord, I place his future in your hands in Jesus' name. And then she goes on to say, my smile is a wonderful gift to you that can turn your birthday into something truly bright and special. To my role model, my rock, wishing you the happiest of birthdays. To the one who holds our vibe family together. Mr. Pringles, you are cherished. You are a source of strength and love. Family is the gift that lasts forever. So blessed it to you. So blessed to have you. Happy birthday, Mr. Pringles. A peaceful morning to God, Father. Peace and love, vibe family. A blessed and wonderful day to you, Captain Dell, and love and blessings to you, Ray, and a joyful day to you, OJ. Amen. Karina, good morning to you, and thank you very much for that. All right. Malina says, grand rising all, let me wish you a healthy, happy birthday. May the Lord continue to strengthen you and keep you always. To more blessings, more joy, laughter, and everything else you hope and dream for. Give thanks for another day of celebration. Amen. Tamika, good morning to you and Princess Kyla. She says, morning blessings to everyone on this International Uncle Pring Pring Day. I love it. On your special day, we celebrate the wonderful person you are and the light you bring into this world. May your birthday be the start of a year filled with good luck, excellent health, and endless happiness. You are a true gift to everyone who knows you. We pray that the abundance of kindness and love you spread out into the world comes back to you today times a million. Enjoy your day, Uncle Pring Pring. Much love from Kyla and Chamika. Appreciate it. Brother EJ says, good morning, my brother, and also the Vibe Radio family. A terrific Thursday morning to all. Almighty God, who reigns from heaven and who holds all power in your hand, Lord, we pray this day for your power of deliverance. Many are the afflictions of the righteous, but we are confident that you, Lord, shall deliver us out of them all. According to your word, O God, deliver this day those who may be suffering from low self-esteem, so that they will no longer seek esteem outside themselves. Deliver those with hardened hearts as a result of a troubled fast, so that they may know that trouble won't last always. Continue to heal our brothers and sisters today as we lift them up to you, Father. And have a great day, Auntie Donna. And on this occasion of your birthday, this is my prayer for you. May the Lord bless and keep you. The Lord make you stay shine upon you and be gracious to you. May the Lord shine his face upon you, the words for you, and give you peace. Yeah, there's a kind of, yeah, his face, or, yeah, you put it a kind of way. Remember, I had to decipher that. And you're testing my old brain, EJ. Don't play that with me. Anyway, good morning, Alison and little man Zane. She says, good morning. Zane wants to wish you a day filled with laughter and good health. Happy birthday, Uncle B. Thank you, little man Zane. And thank you, Auntie Ali. All right, Ray says, good morning and a happy Thursday, Vibe Radio family. May he give you the desire of your heart and make all your plans succeed. Heavenly Father, thank you for the precious gift of another day. 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
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Amen. I pause with grateful hearts to honor and celebrate the wonderful life of my friend, Dr. Griffith. Dr. Griffith, this scripture is especially for you today. May he give you the desire of your heart and make all your plans succeed. May God richly bless you as you begin this beautiful new chapter. May he fill your days with abundant joy, great health, peace, wisdom, and continued success. May he honor the desires of your heart according to his perfect will. Guide your plans and open doors to meaningful opportunities and extraordinary blessings. May the Lord's favor shine upon you, his protection surround you, and his presence strengthen you every step of the way. May this birthday be filled with love, cherished moments, and the warmth of everyone whose life has been touched by your kindness, friendship, and remarkable spirit. Dr. Griffith, you are a blessing, and today we celebrate you with heartfelt joy and gratitude. Have a wonderfully blessed and productive Thursday, family, and happy birthday, Dr. Griffith. May we keep the Lord first and center in our lives, and remember to be a blessing to someone today and always. Okay, I like that. I will take that song and what it says. For you, I am requesting goodness of God as a reminder of the Lord's faithfulness and abundant blessings. And ask Captain Dell to confirm the port of embarkment. I have my day off, sunscreen, malt water, and cake. Amen. Anne says, happy birthday, Mr. P. Wishing you good health and happiness on this special day. Wishing you all of God's richest blessings. Sending lots of love to you on your special day. Have a blessed and wonderful day. Lady Pressy says, good morning, birthday man. I pray you enjoy to the max and blessings for many more. Good morning, Vibe family. Okay, just now, yes. Let me just do... the prayers. Wisha says, good morning all to all the Vibe family members, to our radio personality who have been listening to but now became part of our family, who encourages and pushes us to become better. We appreciate you. Happy birthday, Mr. P. I pray for the overflow of great health, wealth, because I know you will put it to good use by helping others, and peace of mind. Enjoy your day. We love you dearly. I appreciate you. Thank you very much for wishing. Sayo. And my princess, Esther. OG says, today is officially Pring Pring holiday. Happy birthday to my Pring Pring. May today be the best day of your life. I pray for everything good for you today. More life, more happiness, more peace. Happy birthday, Mr. Pringles. Thankful Thursday to Miss Martha, Godfather, Donna Schirmer, and the rest of the Vibe family. Auntie Donna, is that you? She says, happiest of birthdays to you, Mr. Pringles. May God continue to carry you. Thanks for sharing your birthday morning with us. We appreciate you. Well, thank you very much. Windell says, a very happy birthday, a happy and blessed birthday to you, my brother, my friend. May the blessings of God fall upon you, bringing good health and long life to you. As it is a holiday, take some time to celebrate you. Amen. Amen. Mr. Pringles, happy birthday. It's our month. Mine has passed and it's yours today. Celebrate to the fullest. Jefferson, thank you very much. Suzanne says, good morning. Wishing your day full of peace, joy, and calm. I hope you feel blessed and happy all day long. And also, happy birthday. Blessed is the man who remains steadfast in the trial, for when he has stood the test, he will receive the crown of life which God has promised to those who love him. A Christ-centered birthday, Mr. P, with long life, happiness, strength, good health, and wealth. Let this chapter of your life bring out the best of you. With favor and grace, may you continue to shine brighter. Stay with God. Stay in God. Enjoy this day. It's yours. We thank you, Lord. All right. I got this. I got you. Shoma Brett, good morning. She says, this morning is a fresh page waiting for you to write something beautiful upon it. Whatever happened yesterday is behind you. Today is a gift full of possibility. Breathe deeply. Thank God for the blessing of a new day. And step forward with a heart open to joy,
kindness and unexpected miracles. Amen, amen, and amen. Good morning on this beautiful Thursday. May today be filled with joy, laughter, and an abundance of happiness. Do what makes your soul happy. And she says, happy birthday. It's now. Quincy, wishing you a beautiful year ahead filled with grace, love, and meaningful moments. May this new chapter bring a richly blessed life and endless love your way. May God bless you always, and may you continue to be a light and blessing to others. Wishing you good health and a year full of abundance. All right? And blessings. And you're super wonderful. Wow, sparkly all around, amazing human being. I'm so happy the world has you in it. Happy birthday. I appreciate you. Thank you very much, Shuma. Shanna, good morning. She says, happy and blessed birthday to you. Bring wishing you a year. A new year of love, laughter. May the Lord continue to guide you and bless you on this wonderful day. Enjoy to the fullest. Your gift coming right up. Health, strength, love. tell Natalie, please. Don't hold you back. Send my gift. Anyway, reaching out to my Jesse, who says amen, amen, and amen. My dear Spring, happy birthday to you. Make every moment be filled with the same joy you bring to others. For your birthday, I wanted to make a list of all the things I love about you. Then I realized we'd be here until your next birthday. Oh, blessings on you always. Have an awesome day. Thank you very much. My brother Greg, he says, blessings, bro. May the Lord enlarge your territory and heal your wounds. Bless you with long life and prosperity. Amen. And thank you, brother. Thank you very much, Auntie Soso. Have an amazing day yourself. Vivian says, good morning. He does not deal with us according to our sins, nor repay us according to our iniquities. For as high as the heavens are above the earth, so great is his love for those who fear him. Life is such a great teacher. When you don't learn a lesson, it repeats the lesson. Amen. And he also says, happy birthday, bro. Thank you very much, brother. Happy Earth Strong, my brother. Blessings upon blessings. Thank you, God, Father. Wanda, good morning. She says, a super happy birthday to you, Mr. P. May the good Lord continue to pour his favor and mercy upon you. We love you. We appreciate you. Continue to thank God for you. Thank you. Now, Fajika, I saw yours. Fajika tried to trick me, people. Fajika said, happy birthday, my friend. God's continuous blessings upon you. Wishing you good health, wealth, and happiness. I'm paying for a family European cruise. You have 5 seconds. Fajika, I normally give you 30 seconds. Even though I divide the thing, you give me 5 seconds and then you close your eyes. Wow. Boy, you're supposed to be my girl. Anyway. Angela says it's International Pringles Day. Happy birthday to Superwoman's husband, Kiki Aitenchan, and Poppy Lop's father, the baddest man with the best voice on the radio, Honorable Quincy Superman Pringles Griffith. May God continue to bless and keep you. Thank you. I appreciate you and have an awesome day. She says amen and amen to both prayers. I almost cried for the second one. Don't cry. Don't be shinya. Don't be like that. Okay? Don't be like that. Anyway, guys, let's get some music. And before I have to sit the whole day there, you know how it goes. Let me play this one. Here's Miss Martha's selection this morning. There we go, Miss Martha. Oh, and thank you for the song, Miss Martha.

0: 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I do pray for you.
1: Bush, this one is from God's Will James. The birthday prayer. That's what this one is called. 21 minutes now, moving up to 7. Marcia gave me 3 seconds. And love, I appreciate it, Marcia. In this one goes to see Wynans. The goodness of God.
2: For your mercy never fails me.

Amen, amen, and amen. At 17 minutes now, moving up to 7. Let me say thanks to the Sketty. Good morning, and thank you to you, Dish. Let me say good morning, and thanks to my uncle Ricky, who called and he figured, I don't know why he was thinking we're in the same club now, like he all ancient. I don't know why the man thinking I join him in his club or anything. I mean, I love you. I love you. Some of us who were meant to get old and some of us were meant to stay young, to take care of the old ones. And bro, I'm there with you. I have your back. I know you're ancient. I will not leave you just so. I just want you to know, you know, and I am not in the club. Yeah, yeah, not in the same. Next thing you want to buy the same pants and thing and we liming with the same hat and all. Nah, bro. No, bro. I'll still be introducing you to people. And bam, that's my uncle. This is my father's younger brother. Yeah, my old uncle or something like that. Nah, bro, you're mad. Next thing you think I same age if you. Oh, but really now. I love you with all my heart, but miss you. Anyway, people, you all know it goes down. I have to move. I have to make way for all those. So you all realize we miss our whole roll call, but I love you all anyway. I have to make way for the crew to set up for the Vibe Sports News followed by the banter. And I still want to put in a couple of songs before we get in there. All right, so I want to play this one for me because this happens to be one of my favorites. That's my look too. All right, so reaching out to all those of you logged in. I appreciate you all. Don't look for me back on the radio today again. That's not going to happen. All right. Wow. Somebody just have to step in and try to spoil your birthday. The girl will say, still at 364 to get 250. She'll be like, wow. Have an amazing day. And there I was saying, I am about to send private invitations to you guys to let you all know where the party is. All right? So check your phones. Check your phones. Just check your phones so that you all will get the invitations. Now, some will get invitations to the spot and it's park and ride. And so when you get to the spot, just wait. And some of you all, some of you all will just get the cake and malt on your phones. You'd have to download it. It means we didn't have enough space for you. Yeah, not me. I'm Godfather. I not in that boy. That club, them fellas, old people club. Just so. Yeah, it's me. I not in it. So yeah. Yeah, not even there yet, my brother. Not even there yet. Yeah. I mean the 2020 plus. Yeah, that's what the 2020 plus club. I not in them fellas thing. Alright, yeah, but I was saying for some of you all, y'all will just, because of the space limitations, I will send y'all stuff on your phone to download it, the cake and stuff, so y'all can download that. But the invitation, park and ride, when I send your invitation, just be at the venue for the specific time, okay? So that you can be taken to the, keep it locked. I love you all. I'll speak to you all soon.

know this is a weird place to do an altar call, but if you feel the Lord pulling you just to the altar as a sign of returning back to Him, this altar is open. And as we just dive deeper, as we dive deeper, for these next just couple 60 seconds, I just want you to put on your mind the thing, whether it's a job, a career, an idea, ideal life, or a relationship, the thing that has gotten in the way of you just wanting Him. See, a lot of times, I had an encounter with the Lord a couple days ago, and it wrecked me, because a lot of times we make this just wanting Him so complicated. And the Lord revealed to me that I was living in like an almost anxiety-like decision-making type thing, to where like every decision, I'm like, Lord, is this what you want? Lord, is this what you want? Like, am I doing this right? Am I doing it? And what He said to me was like, Chandler, He said, if you just want Me, everything else will be filtered through your desires for Me. And I want to help free some of you, especially you young people. We can live such a life almost of trying to, because we want to be righteous, because we want to live pure, because we want to be holy, we almost start trying to live in perfectionism. And so much anxiety and worry and stress and frustration can come with that, because you're too busy trying to want things alongside Him instead of just wanting Him and filtering everything through Him. In Psalms, He says, I will give you the desires of your heart. A lot of us look at that like, okay, He's going to give me what I want. No, He's going to give you what to want. He's not saying, yeah, if you want this, I'm just going to give it to you. No, He's saying, if you delight in Me, I'm going to fix it. So if you just want Me, I'm going to tell your heart what to want. So you don't have to live in anxiety and worry about what, is this job right? Is this relationship right? Am I at the right church? You put your focus on Him. And the steps of a good man are ordered by the Lord. He will lead you. I just feel like the Lord just wants us to pause and take 60 seconds to put your mind on that thing that's in the way of you wanting Him. The Bible says in the year, yeah, Chris, you come up with the pen and stuff. He says in the year King Uzziah died, Isaiah said, I saw the Lord and He was high and lifted up, and His train and His glory filled the temple. He said, I saw the cherubims and the seraphims crying back and forth, holy, holy is the Lord God Almighty, who was and is to come. But then Isaiah switched it up. He says, but then I saw Me. And He says, then I said, woe is me, for I am a man of unclean lips. And what it goes to show us, the principle is that when you're in the presence of the Lord, you don't just see Him, but if you start seeing Him accurately, you start to see yourself. There should never be a time when you're in the presence of Jesus. What worship is, worship in Corinthians, it talks about worship being a mirror. As we go from glory to glory, we are to be like Him. We are being transformed. Worship's not just to sing song. As you worship, you're being changed. See, you think worship is a warm-up. No, it ain't. It ain't just a pre-thing before you hear the word. It's necessary, because as you look upon His face, Psalm says, we become like what we behold. And that's why I feel like the Lord wants us to pause, because a lot of us are beholding things that aren't Him. So therefore, we're being transformed into the likeness of something that's not Jesus. So I want us to take 60 seconds and really put that thing on our minds. And I want let the Lord to deal with you just for these next few months. I just feel the power of Jesus in this room. And I feel like as we open up our hearts to another level and become more vulnerable, He's going to deal with us. So go ahead, and even if you need to lift your hands, if you need to get on your knees, just posture yourself in this moment. Come on. Father, we invite You. We invite You. Look at our hearts. Search our hearts.

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1: 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It's a movement. It's a lifestyle. It's a vibe. Vibe Radio. Now you're feeling the vibe.

0: Good morning to you guys out there in Radio Land, especially you sports fans. It's now 7 a.m. in St. Lucia and the rest of the Eastern Caribbean. And it's now time for the Vibe Sports News for today, Thursday. It's the 24th day of September, 2026. The Vibe Sports News brought to you with the compliments of MNC Drugstore, Nagico Insurances Limited, and First National Bank. With your presenters, myself, Elijah Williams, and Michael, the man, the legend, Midget Pierre. Good morning, Midget.
1: 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Here are today's headlines, details in a few. Wins for Montserrat, St. Martin, and Aruba in CONCACAF Nations League C opening day. Matthews hoping for maximum returns in Zimbabwe ODI series. And German and Dutch FAs skeptical of uncredible Infantino's election maneuver letter. Please don't touch that dial.
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Welcome back. The 2026-2027 CONCACAF Nations League kicked off on Wednesday with League C group stage action. Montserrat secured victory over Turks and Caicos Islands in Group A. St. Martin defeated Bahamas in Group B. And Aruba sealed a win against Antigua and Barbuda in Group C. Turks and Caicos 0, Montserrat 2. Match day 1 opened with a 2-0 victory for Montserrat against Turks and Caicos Islands in Group A at TCIFA National Stadium in Providenciales, Turks and Caicos. Ashley Botswain placed Montserrat in the lead in the 41st minute with a finish from inside the penalty area as he scored the first goal of the Nations League. Botswain sealed his brace and the result for the visitors in the 69th minute through a header on a set-piece situation. St. Martin started off with 5 goals in the first 45 minutes, defeating the Bahamas 8-0 at the Bethlehem Soccer Stadium in St. Croix, U.S. Virgin Islands. Axel Raga opened the scoring in the 15th, while a goal from Yanis Montantin in the 23rd minute, a brace from Jordan Alexander with strikes in the 20th and 32nd, and an own goal in the the 41st, completed the first half goals galore. The second half saw St. Martin round out the result with strikes from Raga in the 52nd and 63rd as he sealed a hat-trick and a late goal from Pierre-Bertrand Arnay in the 85th minute.

0: Meanwhile, the 2026-2027 CONCACAF Nations League B will kick off on September 24th with 16 teams fighting for the title and a chance to be promoted to League A. League B will feature 16 national teams divided into four groups that will participate in the group stage. During the September, October, and November FIFA match windows, each team will play home and away matches against every opponent in its group for a total of 6 matches per nation. Here are the 16 teams that will participate in League B. Group A sees the likes of Guyana, Puerto Rico, Dominica, Cayman Islands. Group B, Guadeloupe, Bermuda, St. Lucia, Barbados. Group C, Cuba, Grenada, St. Kitts and Nevis, Bonnet. And Group D, French Guiana, St. Vincent and Grenadines, Belize and St. Martin. Following group stage action, the four group winners will advance to the league championship to compete for the title of League B champions. Group winners will be promoted to League A, while fourth place finishers will be relegated to League C. The top four teams will directly qualify for the 2027 CONCACAF World Cup, while the two best group runners-up will be placed in the 2027 CONCACAF Gold Cup prelims. The fifth edition of the tournament this year will be the first edition to crown the League B champion, as prior tournaments culminated in promotion and relegation only. Meanwhile, matches kick off in St. Lucia on Friday 25th September at the Darussami Cricket Ground in the said tournament. At 3 p.m., Guadeloupe plays Bermuda, and at 6 p.m., at 8 p.m., that is, St. Lucia plays Barbados. Then on Monday 20th September, Guadeloupe plays Barbados at 3 p.m., and St. Lucia plays Bermuda at 8 p.m.
1: West Indies women's captain Hayley Matthews says the Caribbean side is targeting a full 6 points from their three-match ICC Women's Championship ODI series against Zimbabwe, but warns they cannot afford to underestimate the hosts. The series, which forms a part of the qualification pathway for the next Women's Cricket World Cup, bowled off at the Harare Sports Club. Speaking to the media ahead of the opener, Matthews expressed the team's eagerness to return to Zimbabwe, noting that the last visit for the World Cup qualifiers was a brief one. The first opportunity that we do get to play against Zimbabwe in a series like this, so it's a lot to look forward to, Matthews said. Last time we were in Zimbabwe for the qualifiers, we were in and out pretty quickly. So I think all the girls are happy to be back, looking forward to a series. Matthews acknowledged the threat posed by a Zimbabwean side that is in its first year within the championship cycle, emphasizing that the West Indies must be at their best to secure crucial points. Zimbabwe is obviously a growing team. I know they're certainly going to be looking to come out hard and play some really good cricket. And they're certainly a side that we can't underestimate, even though they're pretty new, she said. We're still going to need to be playing really well, but I think as a group, we're all pretty excited to be here. Conditions pretty similar to back home with the heat. So yeah, we're looking forward to it. The West Indies skipper highlighted the significance of the series in the context of the championship standings, where automatic qualification for the next World Cup is the ultimate prize. The games here are going to be very important. I think when you look at where we are in the table, obviously wanting automatic qualification for that next World Cup. So we must try to come down here and be able to take all 6 points, Matthew stated. That's certainly the goal for us. It's put us in a much better place on the table. So 3 really important games. And as I said, we certainly can't underestimate Zimbabwe. But yeah, a series where we're looking to come out here and hopefully go back home smiling with all 6 of those points. Meanwhile, Zimbabwe captain Josephine Nkomo is embracing the historic nature of the series, which marks the nation's first home tour under the Future Tours program. I'm super excited. What makes it more special is that it's on home turf and it's our first home FTP tour, Nkomo said. Well, the goal is just to compete, just go out there and just to be positive. At the end of the day, cricket is a game of bat and ball and not names or anything like that.
0: Well, I could safely say to you that West Indies reached 299 for nearly 50 overs, with Matthews leading from the front as we had anticipated with 182. St. Lucia Cricket High Performance Center head coach Sean Eugene is back from his duties with the St. Lucia Kings, and he is pleased to see that the work is being put in and energy levels remain high during his absence at the center. He praised the players and the coaching staff. Coach John also thanked Cricket St. Lucia for getting men's and women's tournaments underway, noting that there has been almost non-stop cricket the past 12 months. This according not only just augurs well for the development of the sport, but also enhancing its positive image. He also opined on Windward's cricket relocating St. Lucia, which he expects to be a natural synergy with the High Performance Center. Daisy Express will create a positive cricket awareness on the island.
1: The Net Blazers, in collaboration with the Library Youth and Sports Council, 3x3 basketball tournament is scheduled for Saturday, 26 September at the Library Court from 10 a.m. Expectations are high that there will be a full day of hoops, grassroots skills sessions, and mental health activities. Interested persons are being encouraged to register. 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That number again, 286-0505. Meanwhile, the second of the St. Lucia Basketball Association 3x3 Crossover Classic takes place on Sunday, 27 September at the Bolsejo Indoor Facility from 1 p.m. Registration is $100 per player, with teams limited to 4 players. The grand prize is $1,200.

0: women's football. Today, Thursday, 24th September, at the Grace Community Center from 6 p.m. This meeting signifies a special plea to come join in and help support the growth of women's football in your community. 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That number again, 714-8520.
1: Meanwhile, the SLFA Senior Women's Competition takes a break this coming Monday, 5th September, to facilitate the staging of CONCACAF Nations League matches at the Darren Sammy Cricket Ground. Following the latest round of matches, the point standings are as follows. Canaries on 12 points, VFOS South 9, Denry 9, Deriso in 4th position on 6 points. In 5th place, Central Castries on 3, followed by Anstaray also on 3 points, and VFOS North also on 3 points. Rosalie in 8th place and Choiselle in 9th are yet to trouble the scorers. The tournament's leading goal scorer is Cassandra Shepherd of Canaries with 12, followed by her teammate Amaya Emmanuel with 11. They are followed by Frisian Joseph from VFOS South with 7 and Stephanie Alley of Canaries with 6. Meanwhile, Rosalie has subsequently withdrawn from the competition.
0: Wednesday night produced a high-scoring encounter as Nabei defeated Panata by 16 runs in the Cadiz Distribution T20 T-ball tournament, currently being played at the Panata playing field. Batting first, Nabei powered their way to 257 for 9 in 20 overs, with Ori Shangu making 84, Julius Archie Simon 51, and Kyle Adonis 33. The main wicket takers for Balata were Roy Squall with 4 wickets, Malcolm Monroe's 3 with 1 each from Efron Charles and Jelani Cupid. In their reply, Balata scored 240 for 8 in 20 overs. Efron Charles led the way with an explosive 128 from just 40 deliveries. Javi Dalso made 62. Bowling for Labie, Zaid Antoine bagged 4 wickets, while Jaden Eliebox and Kyle Adonis back 2 each. The man of the match was shared between Efron Charles and Zai Antoine.
1: The German and Dutch Football Associations have rebuked FIFA President Gianni Infantino's latest letter offering a governance review. A FIFA council member and president of the German FA, the DFB, Bernd Neuendorf, called Infantino's missive a transparent maneuver to ensure his re-election. Neuendorf told German media, basically, FIFA now also seems to have recognized that changes are essential. However, Gianni Infantino is definitely not the right person to moderate a reform process. He's wasted all credibility. I think Infantino's letter is a transparent maneuver to secure his re-election next year. The Dutch FA, KNVB, echoed Neuendorf's sentiment, arguing that FIFA requires new leadership. In a statement, the KNVB wrote, "For us, trust has not yet been restored by this. The proposed actions seem partly in line with our call for reforms within FIFA. Time will tell if that is indeed the case. At the same time, the proposals cannot be viewed in isolation from the public pressure, and they would not have come about without the current dynamic. We advocate for fundamental reforms and new leadership at FIFA. The UEFA have sought to remove Infantino from his role after his plans to sell off the World Cup were leaked. The FIFA president abandoned the plans and almost apologized in a letter following a major backlash from FIFA's federations and his own staff, but has still refused to resign. On Monday, in his latest letter to the FIFA Council and 211 member associations, Infantino signaled that he'd be open to discussing a governance review. Next year, FIFA will stage elections at its annual congress in Rabat, Morocco. challengers to his presidency have until the 18th of November to confirm the candidate.

0: Did I see?
1: Cristiano Ronaldo considered retiring after the World Cup, but says he opted to extend his glittering career as he believes he can help Portugal to further success and reach a postal milestone of 1,000 career goals. The 41-year-old confirmed in the summer that the 2026 World Cup would be his last, although his long-term future remained uncertain. However, he has been included in Jorge Jesus' 25-man squad for Portugal's Nations League campaign, which begins against Wales in Lisbon later this evening. In the lead-up to the contest with Craig Bellamy's side, the Al Nassr forward also targeted the 21 goals needed to reach that magical 1,000 mark. Asked if he thought about retiring from international duty at the World Cup, Ronaldo responded, "Yes, I did. Of course, I'm always thinking on my decisions, my future, the present also. I'm a thinker. You have to think." The former Sporting Manchester United, Real Madrid and Juventus player said, "I had a conversation with our president, with our coach, and with our coach. I still believe that I'm able to help the nation team to reach what they want." And yes, we had a conversation with you, the listeners, and every reason that we have come to the end of this morning's podcast, as we have an interesting factor to be like.
0: Thank you very much for that, Midget. We've come to the end of the Vibe Sports News for this morning, brought to you with the compliments of MNC Drugstore, Nagico Insurance Limited, and First National Bank. 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We've got a guest. A guest you may have some questions for as well. So stay tuned, because the banter is up next, guys.
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0: It's now 29 minutes moving up to the hour of 8 a.m. and we're into the banter brought to you with the compliments of Let's Bet. 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The number is 725-2455. 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And 725-2455 is the number to contact us. 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Don't forget, you must be 18 years or older to participate in gaming. That's a message there from our friends over at Let's Bet. If it's your birthday today, let me just say a very happy birthday to you. I do hope that you have a very wonderful and a blessed day today. You're celebrating with some special, special people. I have loads of birthdays today. Let me start off here and say good morning and birthday greetings going out to Mr. Dylan Boulogne. He's celebrating today. Dylan, good morning to you, my brother. I haven't seen you or spoken to you for a little bit, but I hope all is well with you and your business venture. I hope you have an absolutely fantastic day today. All right, it's the birthday of Miss Leander Johannes. I think she's still Johannes, or I'm not sure. She may no longer be Johannes, but Leander, good morning to you, my darling. Hope all is well with you, and I hope you have an absolutely fantastic day today. It's the birthday of Mr. Claude Jonas, right? Extreme band, right? Claude is celebrating today. Claude, birthday shout out going out to you, my brother. I hope you have an absolutely smashing day today, all right? It's also the birthday of Mr. Gary St. Rose, former football administrator in St. Lucia. He's over in TNT these days, his homeland. Greetings going out to you, Gary. Hope you have an absolutely fantastic day today, all right? This young lady is one of my very, very, very dear, very close friends. She's celebrating today. I'm chuckling because her Facebook name is Scott Krishna. Let me say birthday greetings going out to my doodle darling, Miss Linnell Joseph. She's celebrating today. I'm hoping you're hearing your birthday greetings, because I'm pretty sure you probably at work already. All right. But Linnell, blessings upon you. All right. Don't ever forget that steel is forged through fire. All right. So have a blessed day, my darling. I hope you have an absolutely smashing day today. And last, but by no means least, is the birthday of several people all in one. You all call him Pring Pring, Superman HD, Pringles. Right. His proper name is Quincy, right? But once upon a time it was Quivency, right? When I call him Quivenstatius. Let me tell you, Monsieur Dino, but he's the same person. All of these, right? Talk about personality disorder, right? Prings, morning to you, my brother. I heard you on this morning. Hopefully you're not listening to the radio. Somebody will tell you that you got some birthday shout outs from us. Hopefully you're already enjoying your day, right? And continue to do so throughout the balance and the rest of the month as well. All right. Blessings upon you, my brother. You are loved. You are cherished. You are appreciated. All right. Anybody else who's celebrating today, happy birthday to you. I hope you have a fantastic day today. All right. Michael, Mr. Pierre, Ula.
1: Yes, you're right. Let me say happy birthday, first of all, to Julian Deloney. We're celebrating today. I want to wish you all the best. I did see him recently. You see people who you haven't seen for a long time at a funeral, like. Right? So I happened to see him there at Abba's funeral. So happy birthday to you, my brother. Also, I want to shout out Gary St. Rose. We're doing very well with the entry there and today going with the TTFA, the Trinidad and Tobago Football Association. Happy birthday to you. I want to also shout out Vanessa Huggins. We normally call her Tootsie. We're celebrating today. Happy birthday to you. Also, Stephen Favre. Happy birthday, my brother. And last but not least, there's only one thing I could add to that, Eli, to everything that you have said. Happy birthday, my son. Enjoy it.
0: Midget, I don't wonder, you know? They have so many people born today, the 24th of September. So
1: yeah.
0: I'm just trying to do the maths. I just that seen, like, if there is, like, there is New Year's babies, then them, and, like, now they would have been overdue. We're cabin New Year.
1: and you remember?
0: Valentine's babies are never, Midget. Like, just trying to do the maths.
1: And yes, Springles, we will stop at 8 o'clock, but if I
0: all right. Somebody says happy birthday, Pring Pring. All right, somebody says the great birthday, birthday blessings to the one and only Mr. Griffith. All right, somebody says Christmas into New Year's babies. Maybe even Valentine's too, yeah. Valentine might be a little premature. Happy birthday, Uncle P. Blessings upon blessings. Right? Tell him morning, my brother. He says, Asu Square babies. I always remember that old mass where somebody put a pizza box in their pants. and the other sign saying Asu Square. I can never forget that. Anyway, guys, let's get into it. We have a guest this morning. He's been patiently waiting. He's made every effort to make sure he comes on this morning. It's somebody that you guys may have some questions for. I don't know. We'll see how the conversation goes. But let me introduce you guys to the newly confirmed technical director. He was operating in an interim role for a little bit, but he's been confirmed as the new technical director of the St. Lucia Football Association, Inc., Mr. Myron Louis. Myron, good morning. Are you there? Morning. Welcome to the program.
2: Good morning, Eli. Good morning, Midget. Good morning, St. Lucia. Thanks for having me.
0: All right, let me just pump your volume up a little bit there again. All right, perfect. There you go. All right, morning, my brother, and welcome to the program. I think it's your first time on. It's first time on the program.
2: No, it's not. I've been here, but in a different capacity as head coach for Grozile.
0: That's true.
1: Now you speak on you, Myron. Morning,
2: Good morning, morning.
1: Welcome to the program.
2: Can Thank
1: I
2: you.
1: Take it away.
0: Yeah, Myron, first of all, I want you to just introduce yourself to St. Lucia. Those that are not familiar with you and, you know, your level of qualifications, give us a little background as to you in football and how you've come to where you are today, please.
2: All right, so my name is Myron Louis. I started this football journey from my teaching career. At the Cicero Secondary School, I served there as a assistant coach to the school team. Got very interested in taking my coaching to the next level, so I went on to work with the New Generation Football Club in Babono, where I did my level one with the New Generation FC. Coached in the grassroots programs up until the U17, got some success with the team in the Free Kick Foundation tournament, where we were champions at the U17 level. I went on to do my second certification with the FA. Also worked alongside persons like Ricky, Solomon Alexander with the senior team. I departed from St. Lucia, went into the United Kingdom, did my studies in football coaching and performance with Staffordshire University. I completed my UEFA C, UEFA B license badges with the Welsh FA. I coached in the UK with Port Vale Football Club at the time. They were in the third division in the United Kingdom, also Stoke Regional Talent Centre, who competed in the JPL, Junior Premier League. Did some voluntary work as well with Newcastle Town FC, away from St. Lucia. Came back to St. Lucia. Also, I worked with GMC United. I was strictly with the U17s, then got the opportunity through the president, Baba, and worked with the senior team. We then went on to win the first division in St. Lucia. We won that. Also, then I got called up by the Grozile semi-professional team directors, the board, to lead Grozile in the first edition of the semi-professional league. We were not champions. However, we placed third at the time. I have also worked under one of my mentors, late mentors, Mr. Emmanuel Bellas, who has always been a mentor to me. Even when I was at school in the UK, we would have constant communication. I was the U17 national girls team assistant coach with Jamil Joseph. And then Mr. Bellas called on me to support him, work with him at the U20 male team level. He then invited me to be around coach education at the time when he led it. Something that I didn't plan to do. However, he actually got me thinking in that direction, showed me the ropes. Then I was trained by CONCACAF to become a coach educator. Then on his passing, I was asked to lead the department through the convention, getting them into the convention. We were then successful last year in securing convention membership at the C-license level. And we are going for convention membership on the B-license level come January. Also worked with the U20 male team earlier this year as the head coach in Costa Rica. And now here I am, serving in the capacity of the technical director, succeeding after Mr. Cespon, who was another mentor and another person who really guided and kind of taught me the ropes on a lot of things that pertains to the coach education department and the technical department.
0: You said something there, convention membership. I'm assuming that means we will have the ability to certify C-license coaches and then convention membership at the B level. That means we as St. Lucia will be able to certify at the B license level. Is that correct?
2: That's correct. So on our C-license convention membership, we are able to certify our coaches and coaches across the CONCACAF association, the CONCACAF region. So therefore, persons can come into St. Lucia and do our C-license, and it will be recognized across the members in the CONCACAF region. So currently now we're on the brinks of doing that for the B license as well. We think that this is an important part for the development of football on the island. As we know, it is very costly for the licenses. So our coaches, instead of finding that quite difficult to go outside to get the licenses done, I think that getting this convention membership will definitely help. So therefore, you'll be able to do your licenses right here at home.
0: All right. Go ahead, Midget. Go ahead.
1: Yeah, very impressive and interesting resume there. Coming into the role as the technical director of the St. Lucia Football Association. Can you tell us what are your immediate plans in that role?
2: Currently, I am, along with the technical department, assessing what is already there, because a lot of things have been done before, and improving it is currently the main objective, especially in the grassroots, the pathway for our young players on the island. Also, one thing that we could give quite a bit of praise is that the HPC that we have on the island currently, led by Mr. Michael, the talent coach from FIFA. So therefore, revisiting, and he's also key in that as well, revisiting the structure for our young players and how they go through the different ranks and connecting them to the national pathway, national team pathway.
0: What is the overall role of the technical director?
2: The overall role currently is to oversee the technical aspect of football on the island, from grassroots under 9 all the way to the senior team. Also instilling programs that could help develop our players and also develop our coaches. So it's a monumental task. I'm not going to lie about it. However, I know I'm not going to shy away from it. I believe I have the capacity to do it, along with the technical staff, along with the leagues, along with the coaches and the players, because it has to be a team effort. It is very, very possible. And the objective of the FA, as we all know, is to qualify for a World Cup at whatever age level. CONCACAF, because of the structure now, is looking more and more. It's looking more and more able for us to qualify with the structure of the qualifications. With the every year we have the U17, every 2 years the U20, and so forth. So I think it is possible, but we just need a team effort from staff and the football environment, our ecosystem, the leagues, coaches and players.
0: So it doesn't involve officials, just the technical aspect from coaching and player development?
2: Yes, it also involves officials as well. Also involves officials as well.
0: So creating pathways for our officials and providing programs in terms of helping them to develop?
2: That's correct. And currently, I can't disclose it as yet, but currently a revised program for the officials is being sorted out right now. And I could say that we are looking to go back into the schools to kind of get persons and kids into the officiating at an early age, introduce them to it. And I think it's looking promising. From where I am, it's looking promising, and looking forward to actually getting on the ground and working and getting it going.
0: All right. I know you said you guys are currently doing an assessment, Myron, but from you being involved in football for all of those years, particularly at the grassroots level, etc., when you got into this interim role, I'm pretty sure you may have had your own vision as to the direction you would like to see things go. So I'm asking, would you care to share that vision with us? Where would you like to see St. Lucia football go in terms of, you know, the whole developmental thrust and creating pathways for all involved?
2: Really and truly, I would love to see the football in St. Lucia go outside of St. Lucia. So basically, we have what it takes. We have seen we have a number of young talent, but the talent, when it reaches the U17 level, after the kids go to the national team and they come back, you have that little gap in between their development where sometimes some of them, they lose the interest in the football. So kind of organizing the structure where we could keep them together and have them play, give them opportunities to go outside, whether it may be through school, maybe it may be through getting into professional clubs outside to play and keep them in the sport. I think that's an immediate area that we need to look at, and I am very, very focused on that area as well.
1: Byron, you made a mention of early on about St. Lucia being accepted to the coaching convention for the C license, and pretty soon that we are aiming to get there for the B license. In your opinion, how has these courses been going, and your overall assessment of the participants and coaching in general?
2: So far, we have been getting quite a bit of good feedback from the coaches. A lot of information being shared, and the direction of these courses and persons who have been at the courses. It's the environment is learning, where the coaches now share their experience and they are guided. Okay, the assessments, we have been getting some good reviews from the coaches in terms of what the courses were before, which was, I guess some of them, they shared that it was maybe 2 days, 3 days, a weekend, and then they would be getting a certificate. But this one now, they're getting a diploma. And it's not just a certificate just to coach in St. Lucia. If a coach decides to travel to any one of the members of the CONCACAF region, they would be able to use their licenses to apply their trade. So it is very, very good that we are getting a lot of persons showing interest in doing the courses. Also, we're getting a lot of persons asking for more courses. However, another aspect that we're trying to improve is to improve the number of coach educators that we have on the island. The more coach educators we have on the island, the more courses we could run at a single time. So that is the mission, and that is where we're heading.
1: Well,
0: So looking to not only export talent in terms of players, but in terms of coaches and officials as well?
2: That's correct. I do believe on the island we have coaches that are capable of going outside and applying their trade outside. And within within St. Lucia, we have seen it. We have seen it. I remember Coach Bellas when he invited me onto the I think the B license, the first B license that CONCACAF did with them, and the CONCACAF educators were saying that we have quite a bit of coaches who have the capability to do these courses. And but then again, when you speak to the coaches, is basically getting the courses available to them where they can do it. You understand? And going outside there and doing it, it's quite costly, and it's that's why we believe that getting the convention membership here, where coaches can actually apply for it and get it at a reasonable rate, we'll see coaches getting their membership and getting their licenses and being able to apply the trade outside of St. Lucia as well.
1: Early on, you made mention of the place a lot of more emphasis on the grassroots development program. You also alluded to the fact of the high performance center. How do you see the high performance center catering to the development of youth football in St. Lucia?
2: One, the attraction of the high performance center, kids are aspiring to actually go there, would be one. So therefore, in the grassroots area, we had some scouting over the past few weeks for the new crop of players going into the high performance center, and a list of over 90 kids were at the trials, and you know, quite a bit of talent. After speaking to Michael, and he was saying that, you know, we could do something more with it for future and for connecting players from the HPC into the national team. And it is important that we also, that brings me back to the coaches as well, because some of the players that he assessed are missing some of the basic fundamental skills, and the only way we're going to change that is getting the coaches the correct knowledge to impact the kids at the grassroots. So when these trials come for the HPC and for the national teams, we get the kids playing a lot better. So that is how I see the HPC is going to impact the grassroots environment, is because the kids are going to be guided, and also the kids are going to want to go into the HPC because of the different level of coaching. But we want that same level of coaching in the grassroots, in the clubs, in the leagues. Only that's how I believe we're going to get better at the top.
1: And folks, it's not this Michael, it's Michael
0: McNally. I want to go into another area which I think has been a hot topic for years in St. Lucia. Our coaching philosophy, our style of play. We've seen different coaches come in at the helm of the senior men's national team. We've seen them employ different philosophies, different strategies. I think there's a general acceptance from people who follow football at the global level that it's, you know, style of play and philosophy is something that cascades downwards and permeates even within the grassroots structure. You have Spain, for example, have a particular style of play, they're possession based, and that is developed from their grassroots level. Clubs that are within the structure develop players in a manner in which they can seamlessly slot into the national programs. And that's been an area that has been much discussed in St. Lucia. What is our style of play? How do we see ourselves? Are we a counter-attacking sort of nation? Do we want to be possession-based? How does your department impact on that? Is it something that you develop and coaches that come in just follow suit, or is it something that you work with the current coach or the coach at hand with at that point in time?
2: Very good question, Eli, and you're trying to provoke me to spill the beans. But this is an area that is in progress, in working, and I can't say too much on what is happening, but you're correct. And we're going to have a series of meetings because a game model and a style of play for St. Lucia does not come from one person. It has to be from the football ecosystem, the stakeholders. So, for example, the players, the coaches, and everybody around the football. So a group of meetings are going to be coming in the near future where we can sit and look at it and update what we have. The game changes every day. So sometimes the style of play that we played maybe 5-10 years ago may not be current and may not be basically giving us what we're looking for. So this is definitely on the table currently to update, change, and introduce a game model and style of play that gives us an identity. So even if we don't have our colors on us, however, you're going to see the football and say, yes, this is St. Lucia football on the television. So definitely the head coach with the assistant of the head coach, the technical department, as I said, all the coaches, national coaches, club coaches, we are going to have a sit and have a discussion. And then we're going to put together the game model and how we're going to play moving forward.
1: Very interesting, Eli. Very, very, very, very good question, and I like the way that your approach is that it's a collective effort, and not a one person thing. Having said this, how satisfied are you with what you have seen with West Central footballers?
2: Currently, there is always room for improvement. However, there are quite a bit of successes along the journey of St. Lucia football. We can't erase from our minds the late Coach Faso and what he did with that U14 team. Okay, and this is one aspect of St. Lucia football that got us actually recognized in the region for our football at the youth level. So the U20s. Okay, what they have done, almost qualifying for the cup in Dominican Republic. So I believe it can happen. It's just for us to revisit structure the football better in terms of the pathways and getting the right coaches, the right people around. Also, I believe the semi-professional league as well. It's very important to the development of football on the island as well. So this is a plus, and hearing that we're trying to go pro, this is another big thing for St. Lucia football. So I believe we have had many successes despite the challenges along the way for St. Lucia football, but all I see from now is the football going even higher and better.
0: And we passed our time, but Marin, the conversation is interesting, so I want to go a little extra 5 minutes. Hopefully that doesn't bother your work plan for today. Someone is asking, can you explain what is meant by grassroots?
2: So we're looking at football from the U9s, okay? U9s, U12s, U14. I believe, especially for the women's game, I believe, and I think I've said that many times, persons who engage me on that conversation, I think our girls don't get enough time to fall in love with the game. So revisiting the schools at the primary school level, getting proper programs that we could develop the ladies, they don't get enough time to fall in love with the game. However, when we identify them, they go straight into competition. So I think that's going to also increase their participation in football on the island. But grassroots, when we speak of grassroots, we speak about currently now CONCACAF looks at grassroots as from U9 all the way to amateur, senior, as grassroots.
0: Well, practically the developmental stages of a footballer.
2: That's correct.
0: All right. Well, number one is on the platform. He says, first day morning, hi to the banter vibe. West Indies women scoring 299. Defend it well. Support your team or side or country or nation with a score. Morning to you, my brother. You made mention that there's a little bit of a chasm, a gap between the under 17 level and the senior level. Earlier this year at the launch of the Semi-Pro Football League, the president, Lyndon Cooper, announced that there will effectively be an under 20 league, sort of mirroring what we see with the semi-pro. It's going to be over, I think, a 6-month period, he indicated, where you have under 20 players participating in a league knockout sort of format. Is that part of the plan by the SLFA to help bridge that gap between the seniors and the under 17s that you spoke about?
2: That's correct.
0: Can you expand a little bit on that in terms of, because I'm sure it's not just the competition that's going to be there to help bridge the gap, but is there anything else that is in the pipeline?
2: Currently in the pipeline, not only the U20s, but also the, if you realize, we also have a U17 as well in the second division of the semi-pro. And I think if this U20 that the president is about to plan and organize, it will give us a wider pool of players for selection, and the development program that's going to be put in place for them at that level would give the head coach of the senior team a wider pool of players that can be selected for the senior men team. So basically, the work will not be only at the senior level. The head coach now would have had insight with the U20s as well, because that's who's going to be the future senior players. So the program will be created. Like I said, I can't speak of it too much. It's still in planning. Will be created to kind of help that transition from the U20 level into the senior team.
0: All right, and final question from me, and I'll let you go this morning, Myron. We've spoken about what we're doing on island in terms of developing our young talent. I think there's a general acceptance that if we are to compete at a very high level, if we are to qualify for a Senior Men's World Cup, for example, that we may need to employ the services of players who are operating in leagues that are at a higher level. So, for example, we have players that we bring in to join up with the senior national team. Some of them are naturalized. Some of them are born here and they've been exported. Like Donovan Phillip, for example, was born here and went overseas, etc. But, you know, he's at that level now and he's coming back to contribute. In the short term, since we're not at that stage where we've developed so many of our youngsters that we can export and have them play in leagues of a higher level, what is the plan in terms of the recruitment of players that would have ties to St. Lucia that we could probably bring in? Jamaica and Trinidad, when they qualified for the World Cup, Curacao, we just saw recently there, they have a plethora of players that play in international leagues of very high repute. So what is the short-term plan in terms of identifying that sort of talent that we can merge in with some of our locally developed players so that we could see us being able to compete at that level?
2: So currently we have been in communication with the diaspora outside of St. Lucia in England, in the US, and the plan is to have a well-structured global scouting network where we could get persons who are able to play for us outside, because they are quite a bit, and through brief interaction with some of the diaspora persons outside there last month, there are quite a bit of players that we have not tapped into us yet that are willing to play for us. But you, as we know, the process of the passports and getting them ready to come over, it's always a tedious task. But short term, that is what we have currently quite a bit of players outside there. So that is what we're doing now, is engaging the diaspora, having persons outside of St. Lucia. We do have persons that are actually scouting players for us right now.
0: All right, thanks a lot, Marin. Any last words from you that you want to leave with the listening public?
2: Yeah, just come out on Friday to support St. Lucia, Darren Sammy. Let's come out. Let's be you. They always say to get the advantage, you need, I guess, 12 men on the pitch. So the support will be the 12th man. So everybody to come out to Darren Sammy to come and support the men in our fixtures on Friday and on Monday. Thank you so much, Eli and Midget, for having me.
0: Thanks, and all the best in your role, my brother.
1: And thanks for gracing
2: thank you.
1: With your presence this morning. I know you have a lot of work to
2: thank
1: do,
2: you.
1: And I want to wish you continued success in your new endeavor.
2: Thank you.
0: All right, folks. Okay, so we're way past our time. That's our program for this morning. You guys can join us tomorrow morning, 7 a.m., where we kick off once again of the Vibe Sports News, followed by the banter. The banter brought to you with the compliments of Flow, keeping your rhythm flowing. Let's Bet, brought to you by St. Lucia National Lotteries, Changing Lives, and the Computer Store for all your tech and networking needs. Keep it locked to Vibe Radio. It's a Thursday. Something inspirational is coming up for you at 8:30 a.m. Of course, throughout the course of the day, it's going to be music played, performed, written, produced by St. Lucians for the entirety of the day. All right? There's no need to switch. All your great programming is right here. All your great personalities are right here on 92.9 in the North, 100.9 FM in the South. 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And guys, please, don't forget.
1: I hope you'll have all Pringles songs lined up to play today. Or you don't have the way.
0: So, what was wishing him happy birthday was your son. Now I have to play the songs in Pringles. Okay, I unless I tell you, all of them is the same person.
1: One family.
0: Hey, guys, please, if you don't have the why,
1: you don't have the vibe. Have a wonderful and productive day. And don't forget, $25 gets you to the Darren Sammy Cricket Ground to see 4 games. Dominica is playing today at the Windsor Park. And guess what? You have to pay $40 for one, for just for 2 games. So wow. Be generous, guys.
0: Where can they get the tickets, Major? Did you find out? It's just at the,
1: oh, yeah,
0: at the game.
1: Yeah, oh, sorry. At the cricket booth, it's tomorrow, game time, at from 1 o'clock.
0: All right.
1: Also, there will be concessioners at the stadium.
0: All right, fantastic. All right, we'll reiterate that tomorrow for those who missed it. All right? Guys, we are there.

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0: Girlfriend, you forget about the big U.S. Labor Day coming up. You have your visa already?
1: 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Travel and Leisure took care of all my business for me already. 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
4: I like to start with something funny, and I heard about this pastor. He was in the lobby after service greeting people. He saw a man that he hadn't seen in a long, long time. Pulled him to the side and said, "Brother, you need to join the army of the Lord." The man said, "What are you talking about? I'm in the army of the Lord." Pastor said, "Well, how come I only see you at Christmas and on Easter?" He whispered back, "Because I'm in the secret service." Hold up your Bible. Say it like you mean it. This is my Bible. I am what it says I am. I have what it says I have. I can do what it says I can do. Today, I will be taught the Word of God. I boldly confess, my mind is alert, my heart is receptive. I will never be the same. In Jesus' name, God bless you. I want to talk to you today about trusting God to do it His way. We all have dreams that we're believing for and situations we want to see turn around. But too often, we put God in a box and tell Him how to do it, when to do it, and who to use to do it. The only problem is God's ways are not our ways. God doesn't always do things the logical way. God uses unorthodox methods. He's unconventional, may not always make sense to our mind. And if you have these preconceived ideas of how you're going to be promoted and how you're going to get well, it will limit what God can do. You have to stay open. Let God out of your box. You may only see one way that it could happen. It's obvious. You need to get that promotion so you'll have the funds to accomplish your dreams. You've worked at the company 20 years. You deserve it, but for no reason, you get passed over. If you're not careful, you'll get discouraged and start thinking, it's never going to happen. I missed my opportunity. God, it's not fair. No, what you don't realize is God closed that door on purpose because He has something much better in front of you. Just because it's the logical way doesn't mean that it's God's way. Just because it happened that way before doesn't mean it's going to happen that way next time. Stay open. If you're narrow-minded, you can miss God's best. Our attitude should be, God, I'm letting you out of my box. You can do anything in my life. You can do it any time. You can use any person that you want. God, I trust you to do it your way. When I look back over my life, I can see times where God used people to help me that I never dreamed he would use. When we were trying to acquire this place, the former Compact Center, the city council members had to vote on it. And there were two men that were very influential, very well connected, but they didn't have any kind of religious background. They loved to party, loved to have a good time. They were great people. They just weren't on my list of who I thought God would have chosen to help us. And what's interesting is we didn't pursue them, they pursued us. One of the men told me, Joel, this is my personal mission. I'm going to do everything I can to make sure Lakewood gets the Compact Center. My first thought was, God, is this right? This is like oil and water. We don't come from the same type of background. It's easy to make narrow-minded judgments and think God can't use her. She's a sinner. God can't use him. He likes to party. God can't use them. They don't even believe in God. No, the longer I live, the more I realize God can use whoever he wants to use. God can save whoever he wants to save. God can bring good out of whomever he wants to bring good out of. In the Old Testament, God used Rahab the prostitute to save the people of Israel. God used a donkey to speak to the prophet. God used Pharaoh's daughter to take care of baby Moses. In other words, God used the enemy to take care of one of his children. Friends, God is God. He can do whatever he wants to do. Don't put him in a box and miss your miracle. If it had not been for those two men, we may not be in our beautiful facility today. And I found a lot of times God is answering our prayer. It's just not the way that we expected. When our son Jonathan was about 4 years old, Victoria started praying that God would bring a young boy into his life so that they could be good friends. His cousin used to live down the street from us. They played practically every day together. When my dad went to be with the Lord, they moved to another city, and now Jonathan didn't have anybody close in the neighborhood to play with. And Victoria prayed month after month, even year after year, that God would send the right person. When Jonathan was about 12 years old, one of our main guitar players, a young man named Michael, took a great interest in Jonathan and started teaching him how to play the guitar. They became good friends. Michael was always mentoring Jonathan, pouring into him. Jonathan is 17 now. A couple of years ago, Victoria said, Joel, I realize now God did answer my prayer. He just didn't answer it in the way I expected. I prayed for God to send somebody into Jonathan's life. I thought it would be a little boy, but instead, God sent a grown man. My point is, you have to stay open as to how God answers your prayer. It may not be the way you had planned. God may not use the people you were expecting. It may not happen on your timetable, but this is what faith is all about. God, I trust you. You know what's best for me. You know what I need. You know when I need it. And you know who I need. And some of you today are a little discouraged because things haven't worked out the way you had planned, but you need to take another look. Maybe God has answered your prayers, just not the way you thought. Or maybe what you were asking for wasn't God's best, and God loves you too much to answer that prayer. Or like in our case, maybe God has given you something better, but because you're so set in seeing it happen your way, you don't recognize it right now. What if God knew that if he answered Victoria's prayer and brought a little boy, that Jonathan would have been so busy, so preoccupied, he had never developed that skill of playing the guitar? God knows what he's doing. He can see the big picture for your life. If you're only going to be happy if God does it your way, you're not really trusting. You've got to come to the place where if it doesn't work out the way you had it planned, you're still in peace. You know God is still on the throne, and he will still get you to where you're supposed to be. John chapter 9, Jesus was traveling through a town, and he noticed a man that had been blind since his birth, never been able to see it. Jesus went over to the man, and he was so excited. The blind man had heard that this healer was in town, this man who could perform miracles. Out of all the people in the city, now Jesus is standing before him. No doubt someone has told him how Jesus touched a blind man's eyes and he could see, or how Jesus has spoken the word and a little girl was healed, or even how he commanded a dead man to come back to life. There were many different methods Jesus used to heal people. And I'm sure this blind man was expecting Jesus to do something like he had done before. It was perfectly quiet. You could hear a pin drop, great anticipation. The blind man is waiting to hear Jesus speak a word of healing. But instead, all he hears is Jesus spitting on the ground. Imagine what was going on in his mind. I thought he was going to pray for me. I thought he was going to touch my eyes. Why is he spitting? Jesus made mud out of the dirt and the spittle, and he placed it on the man's eyes. He's already blind. Now he's really not going to be able to see. He's got mud in his eyes. Jesus was unconventional. There was no precedent for this ever happening before in the scripture. Elijah never did it. Elisha, Moses. This was the first instance this method had ever been used. The blind man could have said, "Get this off of my eyes. This doesn't make sense. This isn't going to do any good." No, he didn't have God in a box. He stayed open. Jesus instructed him to wash it off. When he did, he could see perfectly clear for the first time. My question today, are you open for God to use a new method to bring your dreams to pass? What if God answers your prayers differently than you were expecting? What if he doesn't use the people that you thought he would use? Are you going to do like this blind man and stay open and say, "God, I trust you, do it your way"? Or are you going to have God in a box and miss your miracle? What's interesting is Jesus did all this on the Sabbath. He not only used an unconventional method, but he broke one of their religious rules. The Pharisees, the religious leaders, they were very upset. When they heard what had happened, they had the blind man brought before them, and they questioned him again and again. Then they got his parents and brought them in and said, "Hey, we want you to tell us, how can your son see? We know he's been blind. We've seen him begging on the street corners. Are you telling us this man Jesus healed your son?" They were afraid. They didn't want to get in trouble. They said, "We don't know how he can see. He's a grown man. He's old enough. Don't ask us, ask him." They called the blind man back in a second time and said, "Tell us what happened. Don't you know this man Jesus is a sinner?" He said, "I don't understand all the doctrine, all your religious laws. I don't even know much about Jesus. All I can tell you is I was blind, but now I can see." It's hard to argue with a changed life. One reason God does it his way and not our way is so that he will get all the credit. The blind man was saying, in effect, you can argue doctrine, you can debate whether or not he's a sinner, you can try to deny it, dismiss it, discredit it, but I am living proof of a good God, a God of mercy, a God who can do the impossible. But it all started when he was willing to let God do it his way. He didn't have God in a box. When my father went to be with the Lord back in 1999, after pastoring Lakewood for 40 years, we didn't know what was going to happen to the church. We had, of course, prayed that God would send the right person. In the natural, that would be somebody that had experience pastoring a large church, somebody that had gone to seminary, had a proven track record. But God doesn't always choose the way we choose. Man looks on the outside, God looks on the heart. And I knew down deep I was supposed to step up and pastor the church, but I thought, I've never ministered before. Never been to seminary. I don't have the training, the qualifications. I'm too young, too quiet, too shy. Thought of all these reasons as to why I must have heard God wrong. I had to do what I'm asking you to do. I said, God, this doesn't make sense to my mind. This seems way far out. But God, I'm not going to put you in a box. I know your ways are better than my ways. You know what I can do and what I can't do. I may not feel qualified, but when you breathe your life into me, I know you equipped me, empowered me, anointed me. I may feel weak, but with you, I know I'm strong. And I took that step of faith. I never planned on being a minister, never knew that this was even in me. This happened 13 years ago. The ministry has grown in ways that we never dreamed of. In fact, some people are still scratching their heads, thinking, how in the world did that happen? He doesn't have the training, the qualifications, the experience. I can say like the blind man, I don't understand it all. I can't explain it. I can only tell you, I spent 17 years behind the scenes running the cameras. Now I'm in front of the camera speaking to the world. It's the goodness of God. And it's easy for me to give God credit. I remember where I came from. Every time I stand up to minister, I'm still amazed at God's goodness. And if you're going to reach your highest potential, you have to stay open. Don't get stuck in a rut. God is an out-of-the-box God. His plan for your life will not always be logical or reasonable or what you had planned. But if you will stay open, it will be much bigger, much better, much more rewarding than you ever even imagined. God wants to thrust you to new levels. He wants to not only bring you out of that difficulty, He wants to catapult you out. God is going to open doors for you that no man can shut. You have not touched the surface of what God has in store, but here's the key. It's not going to happen by traditional means. It's not going to happen by logical ways. It's going to be supernatural. That way, God will get all the credit. Nobody will be able to doubt God's hand of favor and blessing on your life. Now, again, don't limit God by thinking it can only happen this way or that way. God has 1,000 ways to do it. The question is, when they show up, are you going to be open and say, God, this is not what I had planned. This is not what I was expecting. This is not who I thought you would use. But God, you know what's best for me. You've opened this door. I'm going to do my part and walk through it. Now, like the blind man, you may be criticized. People may find fault. They may not understand you. You may even break one of their religious rules. But you've got to be more interested in pleasing God than you are in pleasing people. There will always be people that try to squeeze you into their mold and tell you you're not enough of this or not enough of that or too much of this, not talented, not qualified. Let it go in one ear and out the other. You are not who people say you are. You are who God says you are. But some of you today, you have God in a little bitty box. You don't see how you could ever send your children to college or how you could get out of debt, how you could accomplish your dreams. Listen, our God is an all-powerful God. Your job is not your source. God is your source. And as long as you stay connected to Him, the supply line, everything is going to be all right. He is Jehovah Jireh, the Lord your provider. Now, don't get stuck in a rut. Don't be narrow-minded and miss what God wants to do. My sister Lisa and her husband Kevin tried for several years to have a baby with no success. Lisa went through all the fertility treatments and different surgeries. Still nothing worked out. Finally, the doctor told her there was nothing more that he could do and she wasn't going to be able to have a baby. Lisa was very discouraged, very heartbroken. She had prayed and believed, but still it didn't work out. The truth is, God is a sovereign God. His plan for us is always good, but His plan may be different than our own plan. He is the potter, we are the clay. You should pray, believe, stand in faith, but in the end, you have to be mature enough to accept what God has destined for your life. Not defeat, not mediocrity. I'm talking about staying open. Lisa told how she was consumed with having this baby. That's all she thought about, all she prayed about. She wasn't going to be happy unless God did it her way. When you do that, you're setting yourself up for disappointment. A much better approach is to just be honest and say, God, this is what I want. This is what I'm believing for, but God, you know what's best for me. However it works out, God, I trust you, I'm still going to be happy. You have to put having to have it your way on the altar. And that's what Lisa did. She said, God, I'm not going to ask you for this baby ever again. You already know what I want. Instead of begging you, telling you how to do it and when to do it, God, I just want to thank you that your perfect plan for my life will come to pass. What did she do? She let God out of her box. She got rid of her preconceived ideas. About 3 months later, she received a phone call from a friend of ours that runs a home for teenage girls that are in need, Nancy Alcorn from Mercy Ministries. Nancy told how there was a teenager about to give birth to twins and wanted to know if Lisa and Kevin would be interested in adopting those babies. When they heard that, something came alive on the inside. They said, absolutely yes. Today, Lisa and Kevin have 3 beautiful children, as happy as can be. But here's the point. God did what he promised, but he did it in an unconventional way, not the way Lisa had planned. I'd love to tell you God will always do it your way, but that's not reality. But I can promise you God's way will always be the best way. You may not understand it. It may not seem fair, but God knows what he's doing. I'm asking you to trust him. Quit being frustrated because it didn't work out your way. What if you knew if God answered your prayer the way you wanted, that it wouldn't be his best? Or that it wouldn't last, or that it wouldn't be healthy, you would gladly let God do it his way. And some of you would enjoy life a whole lot more if, like Lisa, you would put that dream on the altar and say, God, I'm tired of fighting it, tired of trying to make it happen my way, living frustrated. God, I trust you, knowing that at the right time, your plan for my life will come to pass. See, it says in Psalms, delight yourself in the Lord, and God will give you the desires of your heart. When you're trusting God to do it his way, there's a rest. You're not struggling, fighting, upset. You're at peace. You know God's way is the best way. So you can relax and enjoy your life while God is in the process of bringing those promises to pass. 2 Kings chapter 5, there's the story of a man named Naaman. He was a captain in the Syrian army. Very influential man, but he had leprosy. And one day, a young lady that worked for him, a maid at his house, said, Naaman, if you'll travel to Israel and see the prophet Elisha, he'll pray for you, and I know you'll be healed. He took her advice and went a great distance all the way to Israel, showed up at Elisha's house. But when he got there, Elisha didn't even get up and go to the door to meet him. Elisha sent his assistant and said, go tell Naaman if he'll go wash in the Jordan River 7 times, he'll be healed of that leprosy. Well, Naaman was offended. He had traveled all this way. He's an important military man, and Elisha didn't even have the courtesy to come to the door to speak with him. Plus, he didn't want to go wash in the Jordan River. That was a dirty river. Naaman had his own plan. He said in verse 11, I thought Elisha would come out and wave his hand over me and cure me of my leprosy. 2 words that almost kept him from his miracle, I thought. He had a preconceived idea of how it was going to happen. The young girl said, Naaman, if he'd asked you to do something difficult, you would do it. Why don't you do this simple thing? She talked him into it. He went and washed in the Jordan River. When he came up the 7th time, his skin was perfectly clean. I was wondering, how many of us miss God's best because we thought it would happen another way? I thought I would give birth to my children, not adopt them. I thought I would get well without the treatment. I thought I'd get that promotion. That's how I'd be blessed. No, stay open and let God do it His way. When Victoria and I were first married, we lived in this townhome. It's a very beautiful place. We bought it for a great price and felt very blessed. A couple of years later, we had a desire to buy a house. We put the townhome on the market. It sold very quickly, and we found this nice house that we really wanted. It was in our price range, and we thought this is the perfect house for us. We made an offer on it and didn't hear anything back. A couple of weeks later, they responded and didn't accept it. So we made a better offer, very close, just a few thousand dollars off. Victoria and I were praying and believing. Our heart was set. We knew this was the right house for us. A month later, our realtor called back and said they had sold the property to somebody else. We were so discouraged. We thought, God, how could that happen? We prayed, we believed. A few months later, we were out looking around. We found this old, run-down, beat-up house, but it was in a nice neighborhood close into the city. It's on a beautiful lot with big trees, but the house had been abandoned for a couple of years. Windows were broken out, no doors on it, had a leak in the kitchen, foundation problems, floors as crooked as can be. It didn't make sense to our mind, but in our spirit, we felt an incredible peace. Victoria looked at me and said, Joel, this is the house for us. Let's buy it, fix it up, and live in it. It didn't seem logical. Here we had just come out of a beautiful townhouse. This was just the opposite. Not a step up, it looked like a step down. But God's ways are not our ways. We could have been narrow-minded and thought, we are not even going to entertain this old piece of junk. After all, Victoria comes from a well-to-do family. They have a high-end jewelry store. When Victoria was for it, I knew that was a sign from Almighty God. Plus, it saved me a lot of money. We bought the house, fixed it up, living in it. 6 months later, a man knocked on our door, unannounced, a builder. He said, I'd like to buy this property and build two houses on it. I said, I'm sorry, property's not for sale. He said, let me ask you, how much did you pay for it? I told him what we paid. He said, how about I pay you double? I said, like I said, we'd love to sell it. We sold that old rundown, beat-up house and got a brand new house on the same piece of property. Friends, God knows what He's doing. Trust Him. Let Him do it His way. You may not understand it at the time. It may not make sense, but one day you will see what God was doing. His plan will be better than your plan. When I look back over my life, like Naaman, I have a lot of I thoughts. I thought we would buy a new house, not an old run-down, beat-up one. I thought I would be behind the scenes my whole life, not out here in front of people. I thought we would build a new sanctuary when Lakewood needed more room, not move into the former compact center where the Rockets used to play. The common denominator in all of my I thoughts is that God's plan was much better than my plan. What God had in mind was much bigger, much more rewarding than anything I dreamed of. I'm asking you to trust Him. Our attitude should be, God, I'm wide open. Do anything you want, anytime you want. Use anyone you want. I'm not set on having it my way. God, I know your plan is the best plan. If you will stay open and let God do it His way, God will open doors for you that no man can shut. His favor is going to thrust you years ahead. You will see promises fulfilled, dreams come to pass. And I believe and declare you will overcome every obstacle, defeat every enemy, and become everything God's created you to be. If you receive it, can you say amen today? We never like to close our broadcast without giving you an opportunity to make Jesus the Lord of your life. Would you pray with me? Just say, Lord Jesus, I repent of my sins. Come into my heart, wash me clean, I make you my Lord and Savior.
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0: 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I remember someone handing me a drink. 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

Afternoon, good afternoon. Yours truly, DJ High Tension. It is me. I am in the building. It is Thursday, a local kind of Thursday, right? And of course, before I begin, I want to get it out of the way early. Before they send talk for me, you know already. When they say a loud, happy birthday to Pring Pring. Yeah, my father, my daddy. Yeah, he's celebrating his birthday today, you know. So if you see him anywhere today, just give him a big hug for me. Anyway you see him, just go and give him a big hug for me. And tell him that's from High Tension. But yeah, that's the vibe. I will be here with you till about 4:30 p.m. Of course, you can hit me up 725-2455. Sending those messages, sending those requests. And of course, remember, it has got to be local today, right? Strictly 758.

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Flip us on. Flip them off.

Yeah, that's right. Sorry about that. Now 15 minutes moving up to the hour 4 p.m. Now people, like I said earlier, right? Like I said earlier, it is International Fring Fring Day. Yeah, it is International Fring Fring Day. International Super Day. So yeah, you see right now there, that's the Fring Fring segment. If you don't like it, I'm sorry, you have to stay there. You have to listen to it. You got to listen to it. Of course, don't forget, you can hit me up 725-2455. Yours truly, DJ High Tension on the ones and the twos. Yeah, that's little Fring Fring, the little one. It is a local Thursday where, you know, we play strictly local music. Only music from 758-75 Great. Of course, if you want to send any greetings out to anybody, you can hit me up 725-2455 and I will handle the rest for you.

It's in my DNA. I have to give trouble. I have to. I have to. I cannot not give trouble. And I bring you back down to memory lane. All the way back down to memory lane. When I was like a little rat. Yeah, I was still a little rat. I could have barely walked.

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Make sure you keep it locked, you know, don't go anywhere. 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
1: 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Think about it. Even the competition is listening. Yep, they're copying and pasting, you know. Now you're feeling the vibe.

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